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9: NBC News Radio, I'm Scott Carr. Strong storms continue to threaten parts of the Midwest. There's tornado warnings in effect for parts of Indiana, and thousands there are still without power due to the ongoing storms. Flood watches are posted in Indiana, Missouri, and Illinois. Damaging winds, hail, and isolated tornadoes are possible. Reports say the Federal Drug Enforcement Administration will join the investigation into the death of actress Hayden Panettiere. This follows an earlier TMZ report that police are looking into whether Panettiere's death involved criminal conduct. Police in Greenville, South Carolina, arrived at the family home of the late actress's boyfriend, Brian Hickerson, for a welfare check days after Panettiere was found dead at a nearby Airbnb. A man from Brick Township in New Jersey has been charged with criminal mischief for allegedly cutting down a flock camera.
10: Police say 31-year-old Andrew Wardell cut down the camera used by township authorities outside an Exxon gas station back on July 8th. It comes amid a growing trend of incidents targeting the surveillance cameras. Cops argue the cameras help provide evidence in reported crime cases, giving leads to investigators. However, critics claim the license plate tracking cameras are an invasion of privacy. The department did not say exactly how the camera was damaged or how they identified Wardell as the suspect. I'm Lizzie Radabali.
9: Hawaii is facing a new tropical threat. The National Hurricane Center is tracking a new tropical disturbance east-southeast of the Hawaiian Islands that's got a high chance of developing into a tropical depression. The system's expected to keep south of the islands, but it could bring heavy rains. Today was day three of witness testimony in the Tupac Shakur murder trial in Las Vegas. Dwayne Davis is accused of orchestrating the murder in 1996. Davis claimed in a 2019 book that he did orchestrate the drive-by shooting that killed Shakur, but now says that was fiction. Scott Carr, NBC News Radio.
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A night is a thief, some poets once wrote. It steals the colors of the day. It's kind of pretty if you like words. 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Because there are colors of night. The burning red of passion, the angry green of jealousy, and the ugly, terrifying black fear.

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2: 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I am not, because I am in Los Angeles.

0: Whoa, slow down there, cowboy. 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
5: NBC News Radio, I'm Michael Kastner. President Trump says the U.S. is now engaged in a crushing economic operation against Iran. More from Mark Mayfield.
6: He made the declaration in a Wednesday Truth Social post, saying Iran had failed to take the opportunity to make a deal and would now face what he called economic warfare and isolation on an unprecedented scale. He also warned that any country that does business with the Islamic Republic would suffer tremendous economic consequences.
5: The national debt has surpassed $40 trillion for the first time, this according to the Treasury Department. It comes earlier than analysts had expected, in part because of billions not realized after some of President Trump's tariffs were invalidated by the courts. On Capitol Hill, Alice Barr.
7: Despite Republicans' long-held insistence on this point, debt reduction is nowhere on the agenda right now. We're in the middle of a costly war. The Pentagon is asking for more money, and it's just not looking likely to summon the political will to go against President Trump's agenda for the sake of prioritizing the debt, even if it puts Republicans who run on lower government spending in a tight spot heading into the midterms.
5: Mike Lindell is privately funding a hand recount and audit of the Minnesota primary. He lost by 11 percentage points. The MyPillow guy and Trump ally claimed his team caught multiple irregularities on election night. Prince Harry and Meghan Markle are reportedly set to move back to the UK later this month after living in Montecito, California since 2020. More from Ollie Barrett.
8: This was a surprise even to the king, as far as we understand it, who we believe was told about this move on Sunday. It doesn't mean that Harry or Meghan are likely to resume their roles as part of the working royal family.
5: Their two kids are reportedly set to start school in the UK in September. Michael Kastner, NBC News Radio.
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0: by the back doors. This was LimeWire on crack, though. The touch was anything you could've asked for. Girl breaking the engine was hot, yeah. What if you could do the same for the whip, yeah? Turn the X into a Batmobile rip, yeah. I can't wait till I get the stunt in. Get a Tesla and take it to West Coast cuts. I'm just trying to touch screens to iOS for fun. Man, make the autopilot do a donut go dumb, man. Tell that Elon I'm sorry. Tell my mom to take the pictures and adjust it. Pull up doors up at the party like I didn't cop the for nothing. Can't pull up in a Rari, but all you can change paint and some, yeah. And you gotta try that ain't for me. Need some hack like
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0: like a year just to get the verdict. Richie with a T-Grox pocket certain. And my gon' have to make back curtains. Red leather t-shirts to heat the surface. Bulletproof the wet for a bullish purpose. Satellite roof never losing surface. Keep a couple quarters so I call him Curtis. 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
1: And grind voice gon' be the GPS.
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0: 45th Biannual New Jersey Film Festival takes place September 4th through October 4th. The festival is presented online and in person at Voorhees Hall 105, Rutgers University in New Brunswick. 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
1: Hey, Baruti here. 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

0: NBC News Radio, I'm Michael Kastner. President Trump is threatening economic warfare with Iran. Trump made the comment on Truth Social Wednesday and said he was launching an economic D-Day against a Middle Eastern country. The president said Iran failed to take the opportunity to make a deal. Five Americans are dead after a helicopter crash in eastern Africa. Officials in Kenya say seven people were on board the charter flight when it crashed Wednesday in a remote area north of Nairobi. All six passengers and the pilot were killed. George Solis with more on those lost.
1: A Telemundo executive who led stations in Orlando, Tampa, and Fort Myers. Also on board, prominent South Florida restaurateur Roger Duarte, Ecuadorian intelligence official Michele Sensei Contugi and his wife Stephanie, and married South Florida couple Henry Parra and Adam Levate.
0: The State Department has confirmed that five Americans were among the passengers. Prince Harry and Meghan Markle are reportedly moving back to the UK. Reports indicate the royal children are set to start school in Great Britain in September. In London, Ollie Barrett reports Harry and Meghan will be considered non-working royals.
2: Real questions about security arrangements for Harry and Meghan and their family when they are in the UK. That, again, has been a point of some discussion and disagreement with Harry and the British establishment going back several years now.
0: Testimony resumes today in Massachusetts in the Lindsay Clancy murder trial on Wednesday. Clancy's psychiatrist took the witness stand and said Clancy had been diagnosed with bipolar disorder and remains a suicide risk.
3: She heard a male voice instructing her to first kill her children and then to kill herself.
0: On Wall Street, Dow futures have dropped 300 points. Michael Kastner, NBC News Radio.
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0: On Thursday, August 27th, WOSU Sports is officially back with the first broadcast of the 2026-27 year as Rutgers Women's Soccer has their home opener hosting the Boston College Eagles. 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
5: NBC News Radio, I'm Michael Kastner. President Trump says the U.S. is now engaged in a crushing economic operation against Iran. More from Mark Mayfield.
6: He made the declaration in a Wednesday Truth Social post, saying Iran had failed to take the opportunity to make a deal and would now face what he called economic warfare and isolation on an unprecedented scale. He also warned that any country that does business with the Islamic Republic would suffer tremendous economic consequences.
5: Grand Theft Auto 6 is being used to get some soldiers to reenlist. A unit in Georgia is offering active duty soldiers a four-day pass to play the year's most anticipated video game when it's released in November. The division says the offer is available to soldiers who reenlist for a minimum of 2 years between now and November 14th. The president will be joining First Lady Melania Trump today at a White House event for her Fostering the Future initiative. The program's goal is to empower children and youth through quality education and safe, innovative uses of advanced technology. The event will take place in the Rose Garden. One person is dead, two are injured after a small plane and a state police helicopter collided in Pennsylvania last night. Pennsylvania State Police Acting Commissioner Lieutenant Colonel George Bivens says the helicopter was hovering near the runway at Carlisle Regional Airport when a Cessna 150 approached.
7: As that Cessna came down along that runway, for an unknown reason, it veered hard to the right at the last moment. It struck the helicopter from the rear.
5: The plane crashed a short distance away, killing the pilot. The helicopter also crashed after the incident, injuring two troopers. They're expected to recover. Michael Kastner, NBC News Radio.
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During this test, there will be no attention signal. 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
8: NBC News Radio, I'm Chris Caraggio. President Trump says the U.S. is engaging in a crushing economic operation against Iran. He made the declaration yesterday in a Truth Social post. Trump said Iran had failed to take the opportunity to make a deal and would now face what he called economic warfare and isolation on an unprecedented scale. Sweltering temperatures are affecting millions of people in parts of the country today. NBC's Priscilla Thompson reports.
9: The story in the South and the Southeast is the heat. You have millions of people who are under those heat alerts, grappling with up to triple-digit temperatures. It is going to be extremely hot.
8: Harsh conditions could still linger across parts of the lower Mississippi Valley through tomorrow, while the most intense heat is expected to make its way back to the west through the weekend. Thousands are without power in Gary, Indiana, after last week's deadly windstorm. The Northern Indiana Public Service Company said crews in the city are working around the clock to restore power. Five Americans were killed after a helicopter crash in eastern Africa. NBC's George Solis reports that, according to officials in Kenya, the chopper's pilot and all six passengers died, including Jose Suarez.
10: A longtime Telemundo executive who led stations in Orlando, Tampa, and Fort Myers. In a statement, NBC Universal chairman Cesar Conde calling Suarez a deeply respected leader and beloved friend and colleague who brought energy, humor, warmth, and a strong sense of purpose to his work.
8: Also killed was Ecuador's director of national intelligence and his wife and several other passengers from Florida. Officials say the charter flight went down in a remote area north of Nairobi during a safari trip. Nearly three dozen former college student-athletes are being granted a fifth year of eligibility. A Louisiana judge handed down a restraining order yesterday that allowed for another season under the NCAA's new five-year eligibility model. The ruling affects athletes in several sports, including 16 football players who were looking to return to school after being cut from NFL training camps. I'm Chris Caraggio, NBC News Radio.
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0: 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It's Alex.
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2: 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I'm Chris Caraccio.
3: The national debt is now more than $40 trillion. The Treasury Department said the number was surpassed Tuesday afternoon. It comes earlier than analysts had expected, in part because of billions not realized after some of President Trump's tariffs were invalidated by the courts. The current federal debt limit is $41.1 trillion, at which point Congress would need to raise the debt ceiling. President Trump says the U.S. is now engaged in a crushing economic operation against Iran. NBC's Garrett Hake has more.
4: The president posting on social media that the U.S. will launch, quote, economic warfare and isolation on an unprecedented scale against Iran, calling it an economic D-Day. Iran's foreign minister labeling the move, quote, a diversion from America's own crisis.
3: President Trump is also warning that any country that does business with the Islamic Republic will suffer tremendous economic consequences. The Lindsey Clancy murder trial in Massachusetts has wrapped for the day, although Clancy has admitted to strangling her three young children in 2023. She has pleaded not guilty while claiming she had postpartum psychosis.
5: The judge excused the jury this morning after a chaplain who visited with Clancy while she received treatment after the killings gave testimony. This marked the second day in a row jurors were excused early. Hundreds of supporters of Clancy gathered outside the courthouse this morning, with many dressed in pink.
3: A judge is hearing arguments on Carmelo Anthony's bid for a new trial. This comes 2 months after a jury convicted and sentenced the 19-year-old to 35 years in prison for fatally stabbing a fellow student at a high school track meet. The Collin County judge who presided over the murder trial was removed from further proceedings as of yesterday. Millions across parts of the South are getting baked by sweltering temperatures. Triple-digit heat is expected across the southern plains to the southeast coast. Harsh conditions could still linger across parts of the lower Mississippi Valley through tomorrow, while the most intense heat is expected to make its way back to the west through the weekend.
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0: On Thursday, August 27th, WRSU Sports is officially back with the first broadcast of the 2026-27 year as Rutgers Women's Soccer has their home opener hosting the Boston College Eagles. 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
1: alone. Ladies and gentlemen, very deep, deep bass of Graham Mabey.
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4: NBC News Radio, I'm Chris Caraccio.
5: President Trump says the U.S. is now engaged in a crushing economic operation against Iran. NBC's Garrett Hake reports that Iran's foreign minister clapped back, claiming Trump is trying to distract from America's own problems, including unprecedented debt.
6: While the Trump administration says it's working to drive down the debt, it's also spending big on tax cuts and the Iran war. Yesterday, the president again calling out allies for not joining him in that fight and praising a longtime U.S. foe, North Korea.
5: President Trump also warned that any country that does business with the Islamic Republic will suffer tremendous economic consequences. The FBI is expanding its investigation into former California Representative Eric Swalwell. Multiple reports say the FBI seized Swalwell's devices at San Francisco International Airport Sunday night. Swalwell was once a leading Democratic candidate for California governor, but resigned from Congress earlier this year amid sexual misconduct allegations. The murder trial for the Massachusetts mom who killed her three young children is wrapped for the day before the judge excused the jury. The Brigham and Women's Hospital chaplain Sheila Kavanaugh testified that Clancy said a voice told her to kill her children.
7: And the voice, according to Lindsay, told her that if she did not follow the command, neither she nor her children would be safe.
5: During cross-examination, Kavanaugh acknowledged she took notes of her interactions with Clancy, but never wrote down anything about Clancy hearing voices. Although Clancy has admitted to strangling her three young children in 2023, she has pleaded not guilty while claiming she had postpartum psychosis. Most of the U.S. is expected to see warmer than average weather over the next 3 months.

0: even as summer comes to an end. NOAA's Climate Prediction Center's forecast shows all but a few states leaning toward hotter than normal temperatures this fall. The Pacific Northwest is most likely to see above average temperatures. States in the Midwest have closer to equal chances of seeing a warm, cool, or average autumn. I'm Chris Caraggio, NBC News Radio.
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4: 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I'm Chris Caraccio.
5: President Trump and First Lady Melania Trump are hosting an event at the White House for the Fostering the Future initiative. The First Lady's program is meant to empower children through quality education.
6: Tomorrow's leaders are sitting in classrooms today, including those growing up in foster care. Their capability is no less remarkable.
5: Melania Trump announced new scholarships for foster kids have been secured through companies including IndyCar and the Fox Corporation. These scholarships are for young adults transitioning out of foster care. The alliance with IndyCar will be spotlighted around the inaugural Freedom 250 Grand Prix in Washington, D.C. this weekend. The FBI says a female ISIS supporter was planning to attack New York's Capitol building in Albany. FBI Special Agent Craig Tremoroli says 35-year-old Jessica Bowie wanted to blow up the Capitol and kill lawmakers working inside.
7: She said, quote, "I want to destroy as much of the building as possible and kill the senators while they are meeting. I want them to lose a lot of important documents as well."
5: She also allegedly discussed her plans with FBI informants and spent weeks surveilling the state capitol. Tremoroli said she also praised the September 11th attacks and was planning future terrorist acts. She was arrested and charged for attempting to provide material support to ISIS. The FBI called her attempts an attack on democracy.

0: Philadelphia police say they've ID'd the man suspected of terrorizing people while wearing a Chucky-style mask. The arrest warrant is out for 22-year-old Zymire Hughes, who's believed to have fled the area. He's accused of assault after chasing a jogger asking, "Are you ready to die?" while wearing the mask. Millions in the South remain in the grips of a sweltering heat wave. Triple-digit heat is expected to cross the southern plains to the southeast coast and could linger across parts of the lower Mississippi Valley through tomorrow. Dallas could remain at or above 105 degrees through Tuesday, making it the city's longest such stretch since 1980. I'm Chris Caraggio, NBC News Radio.
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0: Beat, the season 3 finale of the official broadcast news show here at Rutgers University. I'm your host, Mary Malihi.
1: And I am your co-host, Devin Davis.
0: Oh my God, we are so excited out here because the season 3 finale. Can you believe it, Devin?
1: Bittersweet moment here, Miriam. You know, it's been a journey to serve as co-host of Nightbeat with you this year. I remember at the end of our WRSU meeting for the year, I remember we were talking about trying to get Nightbeat for the summer off the ground and sending out availabilities and everything. And at that point, I didn't know where I was going to be over the summer, but I happened to be just right down the street on the Bush campus. So I was able to hop right over down Route 18 and make my way to 126 College Avenue and be here for WRSU's Nightbeat from 5 to 6 p.m. for the last, what, month? 2 months now?
0: Yeah, since mid-July, or the second week of July you came.
1: Second week of July, yeah. Awesome.
0: Yeah, so for those of you guys who don't know, ever since I took the helm of Nightbeat last year, which was kind of forced upon me against my will. No, jokes aside. I kind of was just thrust into the position without really knowing what to expect and how to run a show by myself. But I basically started to segment off the show into a real show with seasons and episodes. You know, stuff that you'd expect for like a podcast or TV show or anything like
1: right,
0: that.
1: Right.
0: I basically made the fall semester from, was it September to December as season 1. And then we had, what, the 4 week long, was it a 4 week long winter break? It was a long winter break.
1: Something like that, yeah.
0: So, something like that. We were preempted the first week we came back from winter break because of sports. And then we kicked it off with the last week of January to start off season 2. It was off to a great start. I basically told everybody my traumatic story going to what is now a war zone over winter break, which we will talk about. Don't worry. Stay tuned.
1: But we're glad Miriam came back all in one piece.
0: Yes. Thank you. Well, I had tape on my face, but, you know. I had tape on my face. I was still recovering from what I went through, but yes, I am in one piece. So that was season 2. Season 2 continued on. We didn't have a hiatus week because I kind of had interviews already lined up with a bunch of professors and experts in their field to, you know, talk about what they were expecting for the summer and how they go about their lives and such amidst like graduation season and all that. So we kind of just got the gravy train rolling. Nightbeat season 3, summer edition, whatever you want to call it. I call it season 3 because at this point I feel like we've had enough episodes to call it a third season. So yeah, I was basically filling out the first half of season 3 with me by myself in the studio, which is kind of an experience, while also bringing in a bunch of experts in over the phone or over Zoom to talk about, you know, what they're an expert in their fields, like, you know, experts in their respective fields. And then I was like, you know what? I can't do this alone forever. I gotta call up someone I know will be on Rutgers, somewhere on the Rutgers campus. So then out of the blue, I texted Devin and I was like, hey, I know you said you have an internship nearby. Do you want to show up? You want to pull up to a show and see what happens? And what did Devin say?
1: Yeah.
0: Exactly.
1: I don't think that's exactly what I said. I think there might have been another word before that. Yeah.
0: Yeah, but probably. You were like, oh yeah, you know, I get off at work around this time, so we'll see if we can get within that time frame. Mm-hmm. And we basically put the show together within the span of half an hour. So the fact that we're able to get out an hour-long show for you guys, but we only had half an hour to prepare, I think it's an accomplishment.
1: That's the world. 100% yes, but that is how journalism is.
0: Yeah.
1: You know, you can put together something in, you know, say maybe 5, 10 minutes, 15 minutes time, and you have an hour time to fill. And so you might hear us, you know, you'll hear, of course, the news, but you're also hearing us talk about our day, talking about our week. And so that's just what we do here at WRSU. Well, not just at WRSU, but anywhere, you know, you listen to your NPR or your I listen to 88.7 3 WBGO out in New York, and they do the same thing too. They play music over there, but it's the same thing. They talk, they yap, they get down to business, and then they yap some more.
0: Yeah. As someone who grew up with NPR, WHYY on my mom's side, and then WMGQ, Magic 98.3 on my dad's side, I got the combination of news in the morning and the latest hits and yesterday's favorites of music in the afternoons. So definitely a great experience, no matter where you go in radio. And that is why I'm kind of happy we're having the season 3 finale on National Radio Day.
1: How about that?
0: Woo! Happy National Radio Day to all who celebrate, and I know our loyal listeners do, because you guys saw our Instagram post where we talk about how chic it is.
1: It's kind of chic to have, you know, a headset and a nice microphone to amplify your voice for all to hear.
0: Absolutely. And it's kind of chic to report the breaking news as well. And we have yet another round of primary election updates, and Devin has the scoop.
1: Yeah. America, you're using your voice, and I love it. You're using your right to vote. It's been fought for by many people. Folks have died. People are still alive to tell the story of marching hand in hand, protesting hand in hand, the right to vote. And we still have that today. It might have been called into question a few times, but we still have it today. So here is a concise summary. This comes from our friends over at COP, the Center of American Women in Politics, over at the Eagleton Institute of Politics on the Douglas campus, here at our great state University of New Jersey, known as Rutgers. Here is their concise summary of the primary elections that happened just a day ago. The 2026 elections in Alaska, Florida, and Wyoming show several notable developments for women candidates. Mind you, this is the Center for American Women and Politics. So guess what their focus is on? The women candidate.
0: Woo! Shout out.
1: All right now. In Alaska, Democrat Mary Peltola advanced to the U.S. Senate general election against Republican incumbent Dan Sullivan. If she wins, she would become the first Native American, Alaska Native, and Native Hawaiian woman, and the first Democratic woman to represent Alaska in the Senate. Women remain less represented in Alaska's House and Governor's races, although several women are still competing for spots in the final election. In Florida, Democrat Angie Nixon and Republican Ashley Moody will face each other in an all-women U.S. Senate race. If Nixon wins, she would become Florida's first Democratic woman and first Black U.S. Senator. Women make up about 37% of Florida's major party House nominees. Though most non-incumbent women candidates are currently running in races where their opponents are favored, Annette Tadeo is also the Democratic nominee for Chief Financial Officer. In the great state of Wyoming, Harriet Hageman won the GOP nomination for Senate and is heavily favored to win the seat. Democrat Lisa Kinney won the nomination for Wyoming's lone House seat and, if elected, would become the first Democratic woman to represent Wyoming in Congress. Women also make up 25% of the state's major party nominees for statewide executive offices. And overall, the elections feature several historic opportunities for women, particularly women of color. But women remain underrepresented among candidates and are often competing in races where their opponents are favored to win. I just have to say, talk about some history that could quite possibly be in the making. Mary Peltola could become the first Native American, Alaska Native, Native Hawaiian woman, the first Democratic woman to represent the great state of Alaska. If Angie Nixon wins down in Florida, she'll become Florida's first Democratic woman and the first Black U.S. Senator in Florida. Wow. Talk about breaking down barriers and resetting the status quo. The status quo shattered a long time ago, if I want to put my two cents in there. But I tell you, we have a lot of great women, a lot of great people in general, who are looking to break down barriers and rewrite a lot of the things that have been happening in our country. Call it what you will, whatever you say, you know, whatever you agree with, whatever you have political party you side with, whoever you voted for in any given election, it does not matter. But at the end of the day, who you vote for, Democrat, Republican, Independent, Green Party, you know, any type of party, it affects everybody. So in November of 2026, when you get to the polls, just don't vote just to vote. Vote with a conscience. Vote with a brain, if we're going to be real this evening.
0: Hey, that's what the news is for, right? Mm-hmm. Hopefully you're informed a little bit on what's going on. Are there any other primary election updates?
1: I think that's all I got for today.
0: All right, awesome. I feel like every Tuesday we're getting another just round of primary election updates. In the past couple Tuesdays, we've just had mm-hmm. them, which is great, you know? But I guess, okay, so funny story. I've been trying to kind of do a live primary election coverage special at some point in my life here at WRSU, but obviously it could never really happen because primary elections in different states, because the states control the elections, mm-hmm. they're all at different times, different yes. dates. So it would be physically impossible to do it all as a big live special. But I did try to do the New Jersey one as a 2-hour special, I think a couple months ago, back in early June when the primary elections happened. Mm-hmm. I ended up hosting a whole 2-hour special by myself, with the help of a couple of our WRSU friends and a couple of my friends in high places.
1: Oh, we got friends in high places now.
0: By the friends in high places, I mean, like, I interviewed people involved in Rutgers Dems and Rutgers Republicans gotcha. To get their insights into how they helped canvass or campaign for different candidates in New Jersey, and also in states outside New Jersey where they have really decisive primaries as well. Mm-hmm. And I also called up Adam Kaplan to explain jungle primaries in California, because that was a huge deal too. Because California primaries, I feel like everybody's eyes were on that at one point. But honestly, great. I'm glad we were able to get a lot of those, you know, primary election updates as much as possible as we could over the summer. Mm-hmm. Considering the fact that we didn't have a night beat over the summer, I think this is already like a huge accomplishment for us.
1: 100%, yes.
0: So, yeah, I'm honestly glad, you know. You know, I'm glad we could, like, you know, inform the people about what's been going on with that.
1: Oh, yes.
0: So, speaking of keeping people informed, we should probably tell you guys the latest in the national news outside of the primaries, but could probably inform you guys on how people are feeling when they vote in the primaries. You know what I mean, Zevin?
1: Mm-hmm.
0: All right, let's start off with the latest. The national debt has surpassed a record of $40 trillion, highlighting the impact of defense costs, social programs, and interest on the deficit. This milestone comes just 5 months after hitting $39 trillion. Experts say the growing debt is already affecting Americans by raising borrowing costs and lowering wages. Advocates for a balanced budget warn of tougher fiscal trade-offs ahead. Margaret Spellings from the Bipartisan Policy Center says the fiscal trajectory is unsustainable. The U.S. is subject to a statutory debt limit, which Congress may need to address again by 2027.
1: Interest rates rebounded Thursday despite efforts by Treasury Secretary Scott Bessent to put a lid on longer-term borrowing costs. The yield on the 10-year Treasury note, a key benchmark for mortgage rates, rose back to 4.69% on Thursday. That is nearly where it stood early Wednesday before Bessent surprised financial markets by announcing that Treasury would double the size of a bond buyback program starting next month. The rebound in yield signals more will be needed to calm investors' worries about burgeoning government debt, heavy borrowing by tech firms, and the Federal Reserve's commitment to fighting inflation.
0: The relief that swept the bond market just a day earlier disappeared as oil prices and worries about high inflation and the U.S. government's debt just kept rising. That helped knock the U.S. stock market to its worst loss in 3 weeks on Thursday, and Walmart, of all companies, led the way on concerns about its upcoming profits. The S&P 500 fell 0.9% for a fourth loss in the 5 days since setting its record last week. The Dow Jones Industrial Average dropped 1.3%, and the Nasdaq Composite sank 1%. Treasury yields climbed after the price of Brent crude rose 2.4% following President Trump's latest threat to Iran.
1: We'll have a little more info on Walmart right now. It looks like Walmart reported its slowest growth in the U.S. comparable sales in 6 years during its most recent quarter, and it offered a reserve upgrade outlook. The results announced Thursday fanned some concerns about the health of its core low-income shoppers, who are spending cautiously as they see gas prices go up at the gas pump and everywhere else. Shares were down more than 8% in early morning trading. All right, let's see exactly why the stocks are so messed up.
0: I got something for that.
1: Oh.
0: Like, here's the thing. Before we tell you guys exactly why the stocks are messed up, we're gonna need you guys to keep up with us on the other side of this break while we tell you the latest coming from why exactly the stocks are so messed up. I'm sure, Devin, you want to know why. I certainly want to know why, but you gotta stick with us on the other side. See you.

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Give thanks and praise. Turbulence to the future. Endorse the

0: Boom. 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
3: Welcome back, New Brunswick, to this week's edition of Nightbeat. I was just blamed for keeping you guys on a cliffhanger as to why the stocks have been going crazy, but don't worry, we're going to find out exactly why the financial health of the United States is at risk. Here's the latest coming from the Middle East. Iran has dismissed U.S. President Donald Trump's threats of economic pain and isolation. Iranian Foreign Minister Abbas Araghchi said Thursday that it would only increase hostility after Trump threatened, quote-unquote, crushing economic measures against Iran. Doctors at Borders has condemned the decision by Israel's military not to investigate two fatal attacks on the medical humanitarian group staff. Six European countries rebuked Israel over a settlement project near Jerusalem. The UK calls it, quote, an unacceptable and destructive act, end quote. A mass funeral was held in Gaza City for 50 people killed in Israeli airstrikes nearly 3 years ago, but whose remains were just recovered. Again in Gaza, the smuggling of goods restricted by Israel into Gaza has boomed. Items from cigarettes and iPhones to fuel and solar panels make their way to the territory devastated by war. Palestinians face inflated prices for groceries and batteries, hospitals turn to smugglers for medicine and equipment, Israeli soldiers and other middlemen are accused of pocketing millions. That's all according to an Associated Press investigation based on court documents and interviews with traders, truckers, and officials. Most spoke on condition of anonymity over safety concerns and the trade's illegal nature. Smuggling is vital to Gaza's economy. Cigarettes and tobacco make the top profits. Residents long for price relief, and Israel's military says it takes smuggling seriously and working to prevent it. Elsewhere, the U.S. military says the Asia-based USS George Washington aircraft carrier is now operating in the Middle East. The ship is relieving the long-deployed USS Abraham Lincoln following reports of mental health challenges and supply shortages aboard while it was supporting the Iran war. The Lincoln's deployment has included a record-setting uninterrupted time at sea of more than 250 days. It's not clear when the USS Abraham Lincoln will return to the United States, but it takes just over a month to get back. Several Democratic lawmakers are pressing for accountability over the conditions aboard, which Defense Secretary Pete Hegseth has said were misrepresented. Now let's move on to the domestic news. Devin, I think you can take it away on this one.
4: The United States has carried out its first deportation under an agreement for Liberia to accept up to 1,200 people who are not from the African country. It is one of the Trump administration's largest efforts yet to deport people to countries other than their own. The 20 deportees arrived Thursday at Roberts International Airport outside Monrovia, Liberian authorities say deportees will include African nationals as well as nationals from North America, South America, and the Caribbean. They can seek asylum in the West African country if they wish.
3: Meanwhile, stateside, federal agents have seized electronic devices from former Representative Eric Swalwell and searched his Washington home as part of an investigation into allegations of sexual misconduct by the ex-Democratic congressman from California. That's according to a person familiar with the matter. Swalwell's devices were seized at the San Francisco airport on Saturday, and federal agents searched his home a day later. A message seeking comment was left Thursday with an attorney for Swalwell. Swalwell announced his resignation from Congress in April. He has denied allegations of sexual assault and misconduct, and the AP source wasn't authorized to publicly discuss an ongoing investigation and spoke on the condition of anonymity.
4: Communities still recovering from last week's hurricane in Hawaii could get pounded again in the coming days. Hurricane Lala tore roofs off homes, covered roads in mud, and left thousands of homes without power. Now forecasters are warning another tropical storm could form as early as Thursday in the Pacific and approach the islands this weekend. Meteorologists say the system could dump up to 15 inches of rain across the Big Island and trigger life-threatening flooding and mudslides. Currently a tropical depression about 960 miles southeast of Hilo, Hawaii. Governor Josh Green planned a news conference Thursday to discuss storm preparations and update residents on Hurricane Lala, which left two people dead.
3: Meanwhile, a frozen blueberry recall is now at the most severe risk level. The FDA initiated the recall for the products sold at Publix supermarkets in early July. Publix reminds customers not to consume the blueberries and instead discard or return to the store for a full refund. Now the FDA is issuing a, quote, class one recall, a categorization that includes a reasonable probability that use of or exposure to the product will cause, quote, serious adverse health consequences or death, end quote.
4: Salmonella infections linked to eating certain kinds of jalapeno peppers is now at over 430 cases across 32 states. That includes 57 hospitalizations, but no reported deaths so far. The CDC estimates the number could be higher, as many may be recovering from the infections without receiving medical care.
3: Moving on to Washington, President Trump and First Lady Melania Trump are hosting an event at the White House for the Fostering the Future Initiative. The First Lady's program is meant to empower children through quality education. Melania Trump announced new scholarships for foster kids that have been secured through companies including IndyCar and the Fox Corporation. These scholarships are for young adults transitioning out of foster care. The alliance with IndyCar will be spotlighted around the inaugural Freedom 250 Grand Prix in Washington, D.C. this weekend.
4: The FBI says a female ISIS supporter was planning to attack New York's Capitol building in Albany. FBI Special Agent Craig Tremoroli says 35-year-old Jessica Bowie wanted to blow up the Capitol and kill lawmakers working inside the building. She also allegedly discussed her plans with FBI informants and spent weeks surveilling the state Capitol. Tremoroli said she also praised the September 11th attacks and was planning future terrorist attacks. She was arrested and charged for attempting to provide material support to ISIS. The FBI called her attempts an attack on democracy.
3: Philadelphia police say the man suspected of terrorizing people in the city while wearing a Chucky-style mask may have fled the state. 22-year-old Zymir Hughes has been identified as the suspect in this case. He's accused of assault after chasing a jogger while wearing the mask. He repeatedly asked the jogger, quote, "Are you ready to die?" end quote. Police noted Hughes has ties to California and Nevada and are working with the U.S. Marshals to find him. Anyway, we now get to what has appeared to be a regular segment on our show where we talk about the politics of sports. So we got a little bit of that sports segment right here. So Devin, why don't you start us off?
4: A growing number of states are providing tax dollars to university athletics. The move comes as major college sports programs are now paying millions of dollars to athletes. The financial battle for the best athletes have strained many athletic departments, which are now running deficits. North Carolina and Louisiana are earmarking sports betting taxes for their universities. Wisconsin has added money in its state's budget for athletic costs at its flagship university, and Connecticut has created a tax credit program to benefit university athletics. Analysts see the state funding efforts as an emerging trend.
3: It's not just taxes. To compete in the increasingly commercialized world of college sports, a growing number of universities are turning to nonprofits, LLCs, and other quote-unquote associated entities to generate more revenue. There's apparently a feverish interest from higher education in these offshoots. And here's the other thing. There's also a lot of scrutiny from Congress as well. Widespread privatization could further transform universities into profit-driven businesses resembling professional sports franchises, which can wean them off fatigue donors, and it's going to open the door to private capital, supposedly. University of Louisville Athletic Director Josh Heard says athletic departments will do whatever they can to, quote, to create even the smallest sort of competitive advantage, end quote.
4: And finally, universities are getting creative to keep up with the expensive world of college athletics. They're adding corporate logos to jerseys and fields, and building entertainment districts to generate revenue beyond game days. The NCAA's 352 Division I schools reported nearly $20.5 billion in revenue for 2024, but many athletic departments are still losing money. Schools are also forming public-private partnerships and developing mixed-use facilities. Washington, for example, is raising funds through uniform patch deals and loans on future TV revenue. Tennessee has added an NIL fee to tickets, but demand remains high. Schools are also hosting concerts and events to boost income.
3: It's kind of crazy how college sports has just been evolving to something completely different than what we used to have before. You know what I mean?
4: Every school wants the best athletes, but the best athletes come with a price.
3: Yeah, they do. And I feel like a lot of people now, they want to get their money's worth in a ticket whenever they go to a football game. I feel like football game tickets have only gone higher and higher in price. And when you want to pay more, you expect more from that experience.
4: That is true.
3: Like, if you go to the RU Boardwalk, you better expect, a whole lot, You want to have a great concert, a great festival from all these artists. Hopefully you get to see our great parade. Shameless self-promo for the marching band.
4: That's right.
3: But, all these activities, all these fun, stuff they have around that boardwalk as well. But also the game day experience of hopefully being able to park properly, hopefully not making it so difficult for my parents if I'm parking on game day, even though they show up early. But anyway. That's just me.
4: I got you.
3: But, you want to pay for the experience you're paying for, right?
4: 100%.
3: I think that's kind of where we're trying to get at. And are these companies, is privatizing what is supposed to be a state school's team, is that going to help or hurt the game day experience? Is that going to help or hurt college athletics in general? And which sports is it going to benefit more, right? Is there going to be more of a gap between the quote-unquote revenue-generating sports and the non-revenue-generating sports, like between your footballs and basketballs versus your lacrosses, and your gymnastics and your soccers? It's like, who are the winners and the losers? I feel like as all these colleges are trying to figure out this athlete arms race, this game day experience arms race, you're not really seeing the NCAA stepping in the way some people say they should be. You're not seeing Congress step in the way they should be, some would say. But I feel like as we're seeing this, we're going to see who are the winners and losers of all of it. You know what I mean?
4: I got you.
3: I mean, I don't know how much you can say because you still work there. You still work there for a total of one more day.
4: Here's what I will say. And this is just being here at Rutgers for 3 years. What you see at Rutgers University on a game day is great, in my opinion. The Rutgers Boardwalk is nothing like any other. I can give you a little comparison. I went to Ohio State in November of 2025 with my good friends Krista and her boyfriend Matt, and we went to see Rutgers play Ohio State in November. And the game day experience was nice. Over at Ohio State, you had they had an area for the band to do their own thing, and the team came in, sort of how like we have it here at Rutgers. But to be honest with you, it wasn't like the Rutgers boardwalk.
3: Really?
4: Was not like the Rutgers boardwalk. The Rutgers boardwalk is just, it's family friendly. You got the rides, you got the horse, you got everything there. And it's just, to me, it's just wholesome when you're going down Scarlet Knight's way.
3: Honestly, that's valid. And I don't know, I feel like the fact that we are in the heart of New Jersey, some might argue New Brunswick Piscataway can be one of the, I don't know, lungs, hearts, arteries, something like that. It's part of central New Jersey, which does exist.
4: Mm-hmm, mm-hmm.
3: And you're putting all these people within driving distance to be able to come together and appreciate a football game, which is something our rivals from a state next door can't exactly say. But here's the thing. If you want to know exactly why I dare to bring up the blue and white team. Why would I dare to bring that up, Devin? I don't think you have any idea why. But here's the thing. Before we get into why I would want to talk about a school from Pennsylvania as a proud Rutgers student, you're going to have to wait until the other side of this break to figure out the nitty-gritty details of PSU. Stay with us.
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3: Welcome back, New Brunswick, to this week's edition of Nightbeat, the official broadcast news show here at Rutgers University, where we totally don't usually throw shade at our outside-of-state rivals, but I feel like for today, we gotta start off Malihi Mayhem with some shade at our football rivals. And I'm kind of scared to do it. I'm kind of scared.
4: Don't be scared, Mariam.
3: Why?
4: I'm going to be very honest with you. Don't be scared. And just for the record, we're not throwing shade. You can't throw shade if the truth has already been revealed.
3: That's true.
4: So we're not throwing shade. We're just letting you know what has taken place.
3: Yes, we're being honest.
4: Yes. If you heard Miriam talking about the blue and white school from Pennsylvania, the Pennsylvania State University, things aren't so happy in Happy Valley. 14 individuals, including 13 current and former Penn State University students, have been charged for operating a major multi-state cocaine trafficking ring out of two off-campus fraternity houses.
3: Oh my God.
4: And for the record, this comes from ABC News 6 down in Philadelphia.
3: Of course.
4: Let's talk about it.
3: Please do.
4: Let's talk about it. In August of 2026, Pennsylvania Attorney General Dave Sunday announced sweeping charges dismantling a highly profitable campus drug network. The operation was run primarily out of the Delta Epsilon and Sigma Chi fraternity houses, where bulk shipments of cocaine transported from New York and Philadelphia were cut, packaged, and distributed. They got a threefold business going on. Cut, packaged, and distributed.
3: So fancy.
4: So I want to talk about the fraternities for a minute, because maybe some folks may not know about this. So we have Delta, Upsilon, and Sigma Chi. From reading this, Delta Upsilon is a recognized fraternity at Penn State, so meaning that it adheres and it follows to the rules and regulations of what, per se, the Office of Fraternity and Sorority Affairs they have over there. But Sigma Chi is not recognized at Rutgers, so therefore they're not technically protected. They don't follow the code, so truly, really, anything that happens there, you're not protected, so... That's why they tell you when you first get to your university of choice, if you're looking for a sorority or fraternity to cross over into or to pledge into, find ones that are recognized by the university, because they're the ones that are actually taking the time to, you know, follow the rules and adhere to, you know, code and regulation. So let's go even deeper. The key details and the ringleaders. The operators are the brains behind this operation. Authorities identified Agostino Abatiello, age 24, a member of Sigma Chi, and Thomas, quote, T. Rob Robinson, age 23, a member of Delta Upsilon, as the primary ringleaders who orchestrated the enterprise. Abatiello turned himself in and was denied bail.
3: Oh my God. Wait, there's another thing about this guy. So, Abatiello is also dubbed Pablo Pledge Escobar. So, you guys probably know Pablo Escobar,
4: yes!
3: Right?
4: Yes.
3: You guys know Pablo Escobar and what he has done. And then you also know about pledging and frats. So, Pledge Escobar is a portmanteau of pledging and Escobar.
4: Wow.
3: So, yeah, the kingpin is dubbed Pablo Pledge Escobar, and I think I will call him that from here on out. But continue.
4: So, now this gets into something that really sparks a lot of conversation, is hazing and coercion. According to investigators, fraternity pledgees were forced to cut and package the cocaine as a part of an official indoctrination and initiation process. In another instance of coercion, one student allegedly forced to deliver drugs to settle a $1,500 spring break loan.
3: What? That's insane.
4: Again, I want to say for the record that this does come from ABC News 6 down in Philadelphia. I want to reiterate that. The digital footprint. When Miriam told me about this, I like almost fell off my chair.
3: The network
4: heavily relied on social media platforms and mobile finance applications utilizing Snapchat.
3: Oh my God.
4: To arrange handovers in Cash App or Venmo. To process tens of thousands of dollars in transactions. But here's something else.
3: There's more?
4: The prank arrest. The investigation initially cracked open following the late 2024 arrest of Thomas Robinson at his fraternity house. Robinson resisted arrest and had to be tasered because he mistakenly believed the police officers were his fraternity brothers pulling a prank. He subsequently cooperated with investigators.
3: You know what? This is all insane. Now let's go back to the source. Let's go back to Penn State's official website and what they said about this.
4: Mm-hmm.
3: So with Delta Epsilon, which we talked about, is a recognized fraternity on campus. Penn State is placing that fraternity on interim suspension while the Office of Student Accountability and Conflict Response investigates what's going on. Penn State Student Affairs will be addressing these charges through the individual student conduct process for current students, and Delta Epsilon will be reviewed through the university's organizational conduct processes. Sigma Chi, since it's not recognized and operates out of the university's oversight, there's really not much student affairs and the offices can do to help. But the vice president of student affairs, Andrea Dauhauer, said in a statement, quote, "We are horrified by these serious allegations against current and former students. Criminal activity, including hazing, such as this, has no place at our institution, and we will cooperate with law enforcement in any way we can. We will continue to enhance our efforts around health and safety and hazing educational efforts for all of our organizations." So, end quote. So that's basically what has been going on there. And, wow.
4: You can take a ride on my Sigma Chi tractor. We can go slow, or we can go faster. Yeah, faster to jail looks like it.
3: Yeah, I'm manifesting my dad to text me, Penn State? More like State Penn. Oh my God.
4: I mean, a very, very unfortunate event for Happy Valley.
3: Yeah.
4: And very, very unfortunate for the fraternities at for these two fraternities at Penn State.
3: Yeah.
4: But did you think you were not going to get caught?
3: Yeah, you're using Snapchat of all places to, oh my God. Snapchat is notoriously one of the most insecure social media applications you can think of. And they thought about using that of all things.
4: Cash App and Venmo.
3: Yeah. Can you just use actual cash?
4: They thought they were too cool for Zelle, so they used those two instead.
3: Oh, I'm actually too cool for Zelle.
4: Oh.
3: My Zelle does not work.
4: Oh, well, okay. I'll give you that.
3: Yeah. But no, even, like, I don't know. I'm not saying I would get involved in any of this, but I feel like if you were a little smarter about it, you would use actual cash to handle all your transactions. Why would you use digital services for this?
4: Mm.
3: Like, I don't know. Like, this is why I'm saying, like, I don't know, I feel like the gangs we see and the drug dealers we see nowadays, I feel like they're so much easier to catch, you know?
4: Because mm-hmm.
3: they have such a hefty digital footprint. Someone like Al Capone, for example, I know, very different example from the 30s. He didn't get caught until he admitted he didn't pay his taxes. You know what I mean? He was very careful about covering his tracks until it came to his taxes. So I'm just saying, I don't know.
4: One final thing. I said that there were 14 people.
3: Oh.
4: But I only mentioned 13.
3: Oh, no.
4: The only non-student charged in the bust is Paul Robinson, a prominent Pittsburgh attorney and the father of Thomas Robinson.
3: What?
4: He faces felony charges for tampering with evidence, hindering apprehension, an obstruction after allegedly attempting to hide a safe containing cash and drugs to shield his son.
3: Oh my God. That comes
4: from the Pittsburgh Post-Gazette.
3: Oh my God.
4: It's bad enough that 13 children decided to do this. But now you gotta involve your father.
3: I feel like involving parents in fraternity affairs never goes well. Because once they start saying something, you can't backtrack it. And once they get involved, there's really not much left you can do in terms of your digital footprint. But I don't. Also, Dad didn't think like any of this was wrong.
4: Like, he's a lawyer!
3: Oh, that's fair. That's fair.
4: He is a lawyer! The mall is open, but ain't nobody in there shopping.
3: Don't,
4: he is a lawyer.
3: Don't even. He of all people should know better. That's all I'm going to say. Oh my God. You know what? How about we move to the superior state, shall we? Let's move to New Jersey.
4: Yeah, because nothing like that could happen in Jersey.
3: No, absolutely nothing like that. Oh my God.
4: We move to our state capital, Trenton, New Jersey. New Jersey residents could be in for some nasty isolated storms this afternoon and evening. A flash flood watch is in effect for a good portion of the state with up to 5 inches of rain possible. Forecasters say strong winds gusts may occur at times, and they cannot rule out a tornado. The scattered severe storms are expected to mainly be south of Interstate 78.
3: It is unclear yet if New Jersey teachers are going to see a big spike in health insurance premiums for 2027. A state panel took a vote this week on whether to jack up a state-run health plan for school workers by 34%, but the vote was a 4-4 tie. According to the New Jersey Monitor, Steve Beatty, head of the New Jersey Education Association Union, told the panel the union can't accept a big increase because the contract should be negotiated. The panel agreed to take another vote in a couple weeks.
4: And ending on this note, a 43-foot dead whale remains stuck on the shores of Long Beach Island. A marine rescue team has been on the scene while the whale since it was spotted floating up the shore on Sunday. The carcass is currently located on state property and in a protected closed... Let me backtrack. The carcass is currently located on state property in a protected area closed for nesting shore birds. Thus, heavy equipment cannot be brought into secure the mammal. Rescue teams are working with local, state, and federal agencies as they monitor the carcass and see if it shifts to a more accessible area to be removed.
3: Elsewhere in New Jersey, Governor Mikey Sherrill is signing legislation protecting healthcare providers and patients in New Jersey from out-of-state prosecution when it comes to gender and reproductive healthcare. Scott Pringle reports.
10: Signed at a Planned Parenthood location in Montclair means providers and patients are subject only to New Jersey and federal law and not out-of-state subpoenas.
11: Every patient can feel assured that their privacy is protected. At the same time, this bill outlaws any attempt to interfere with reproductive health care.
10: Supporters say there's been an increase in out-of-state patients since certain reproductive health care services became illegal in their home state since the Supreme Court overturned Roe v. Wade. In New Jersey, I'm Scott Pringle.
4: Bayonne, New Jersey is off to a great start in the Little League World Series with a thrilling win last night. Scott Pringle reports.
10: Crowds gathered at bars and restaurants to watch the Bayonne Bees beat Bridgewater, Massachusetts 2-1 thanks to a walk-off home run by Mason Rincon.
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13: It's amazing. I couldn't be more proud.
14: Best time ever, and this town has gone nuts. And it's a beautiful thing.
10: Bayonne's team of 11 and 12-year-olds undefeated on the season and representing the Metro region. The team now plays Eastside Little League of Westchester, PA on Friday night. In New Jersey, I'm Scott Pringle.
3: President Trump is getting the green light to expand the ballroom of his New Jersey golf course. Natalie Migliori has more.
15: With progress stalling on the White House ballroom, President Trump is eyeing an extension at his golf club in Bedminster. The Bedminster Planning Board approved the proposal to build a two-story addition to its existing clubhouse, creating a new ballroom, adding parking, and upgrading the golf course. The clubhouse would nearly double in size, going from 26,000 square feet to more than 54,000. Construction will be completed in phases at the recommendation of the board. I'm Natalie Migliori.
4: The madness at Cranford Township meetings continues. Lizzie Radabali with the details.
16: During Tuesday's public comment, a man dressed in a giant bong costume returned after making his first appearance at last month's meeting. He spent his allotted 5 minutes performing a song after struggling to reach the mic.
17: Please leave the microphone alone.
18: I can't speak into it. I can't bend my knees.
16: Towards the end of the song, smoke started coming out of the top of his costume, which resulted in a brief recess being called by commissioners. The man, who only identified himself as Bong Holio, was then followed by a speaker advocating for state cannabis dispensaries to have accessible entrances. I'm Lizzie Radabali.
3: You know what? You know what, Devin? I saw your face. What are you thinking?
4: What is going on in Cranford?
3: So, you got this man who's dressed in a bong costume advocating for more accessible, like, bong services, basically.
4: Mm-hmm.
3: But you know what? At least in New Jersey, we do it legally.
4: Nah, that's
3: it. I'm just saying.
4: Miriam, we've come to the last 5 minutes of Night Beat Season 3 during the summer.
3: Wow. Oh my God.
4: Y'all, I'm sad.
3: Oh, I'm sad.
4: I'm gonna miss this.
3: Yeah. Yeah, so here's the thing, guys. Next week, we have so much stuff going on for Welcome Week, and the powers that be decided to put marching band camp during Welcome Week. I don't think it's their fault, because the university administration decided to put the first day of school on September 1st, which is a Tuesday, and it doesn't align with Labor Day, which is the week after. So that's fun. And because of that, it means that everything else for Welcome Week had to get shuffled. But you guys better keep on the lookout for a bunch of stuff during Welcome Week. We got Scarlet Carnival and Convocation, of course.
4: That's right.
3: Yep.

0: Carnival happening on August 27th from 6 to 10 p.m. And then Involvement Fair is Sunday, August 30th from 3 to 7 p.m.
1: Yes.
0: On behalf of the MSK, I think the drum majors, including yourself, will be going, right?
1: Yeah, the recruitment team will be there. I think the drum major, too, will be there. So come out, learn about the MSK, join the pep band. The registration form will be out momentarily.
0: So come on out. So excited. Oh, also, WRC is obviously going to be there.
1: Yeah.
0: Obviously. Well, obviously I can't go to that because Bandcamp. I'll be rehearsing on Livingston campus while College Avenue is like closed off for like the entire campus basically to make room for all of the tables and all the clubs and soon orgs and recognized fraternities and sororities on campus.
1: You're still jabbing at PSU. Okay.
0: Yeah, well, you know, if it's the last episode of a Rutgers show or the last game in a Rutgers football season, we got to talk about Penn State. We got to go up against them. Thank you. Thank you.
1: I got my threes up.
0: Yes. We're saying let's go Knights because we try to keep it clean for now. No, we always keep it clean. Sorry, FCC. Anyway. But because we're having a football game on Thursday, September 3rd, we will be on another week of hiatus. So the first edition of Nightbeat for season 4 will be, I think, probably like not even Labor Day because Labor Day, we're not going to be here.
1: Mm-hmm.
0: Oh, my God. Will it be like Thursday the 10th? Thursday, September 10th?
1: Probably.
0: Just mark your calendars. Thursday, September 10th, 5 to 6 p.m. on your commute. Me and Devin will be there, so stay tuned for all of that. But for now, let's get to the weather, shall we, Devin?
1: I got the weather loaded right here.
0: All right, let's go.
1: Tonight will be 66. Well, tonight will be a low of 66. Tomorrow will be high of 80. Saturday, high of 77. Sunday, high of 82. It is currently raining right now. We're under a weather watch, and it is 76 degrees in the great city of New Brunswick.
0: And that is all for Nightbeat, the official broadcast news show here at Rutgers University. We're celebrating the season 3 finale.
1: Woo, woo,
0: woo! I think we ended off with a bang, so shout out to us.
1: Yes.
0: We're your favorite host on the show, Mary Malihi.
1: And for the final time, co-host Devin Davis.
0: Oh, don't say that.
1: Well, for the summer, of course.
0: For
1: the summer.
0: Yes, yes. For the summer. We'll be back. You won't miss us. Actually, you will miss us for 2 weeks. You'll miss us for 2 weeks.
1: You'll miss us for the 2 week break that we have, but we rest assured we will be back.
0: Yes. But thank you for joining us today. I want you guys to do me a favor and keep it tuned to WRSU FM New Brunswick for the best of WRSU, which is coming up next on 88.7 FM and online at WRSU.org. We'll see you there. Have a great night, everybody.
1: Peace and love, everyone.

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3: NBC News Radio, I'm Scott Carr. The FBI says a female ISIS supporter was planning to attack New York's Capitol building in Albany. FBI Special Agent Craig Tremoroli says 35-year-old Jessica Bowie wanted to blow up the Capitol and kill the lawmakers inside.
4: She said, quote, "I want to destroy as much of the building as possible and kill the senators while they are meeting. I want them to lose a lot of

0: important documents as well.
1: They say Bowie discussed her plans with FBI informants and spent weeks surveilling the state capitol.
0: The complaint alleges that she arranged to have an explosive device made out to carry this attack.
1: Agents say she praised the September 11th attacks on the U.S. and was planning future attacks. U.S. Senator from Colorado Michael Bennett is calling for a Senate investigation now into whether the Trump administration used the federal government to carry out what he calls a political vendetta against Colorado. An email uncovered in a lawsuit shows a White House assistant invited members of five federal agencies and offices to a call to discuss Colorado. That came just hours before President Trump attacked Colorado leaders for not releasing former Mesa County clerk Tina Peters. In the following days, Bennett, who's a Democrat, says the White House denied federal resources to the state. In the Middle East, the USS Abraham Lincoln is being relieved. Several reports say a replacement aircraft carrier, the USS George Washington, has arrived on site, giving the San Diego-based crew of the Lincoln a chance to go home. There's been concerns about the 5,000 sailors and Marines aboard who left San Diego last November, setting a modern carrier record for length of time at sea. Wall Street closed trading today with stocks lower after oil prices have been on the rise amid tensions between the U.S. and Iran. At the closing bell, the Dow Jones had lost 703 points. Scott Carr, NBC News Radio.
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but they never stop. 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

0: 45th Biannual New Jersey Film Festival takes place September 4th through October 4th. 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

0: On Thursday, August 27th, WRSU Sports is officially back with the first broadcast of the 2026-27 year as Rutgers Women's Soccer has their home opener hosting the Boston College Eagles. 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
3: NBC News Radio, I'm Scott Carr. Severe storms are expected in the east tonight, impacting more than 32 million people from southern Connecticut to Virginia, including the New York City, Philadelphia, and Baltimore regions. Forecasters call for intense storms and flash flooding that could affect commuter travel along the critical I-95 corridor. Tornado watches are in effect until 10 o'clock tonight for much of Maryland, the Baltimore, and D.C. region. The FBI announced today a female ISIS supporter had been planning to attack New York's Capitol building in Albany. Agents say 35-year-old Jessica Bowie wanted to blow up the Capitol. Agents say Bowie praised the September 11th attacks and was planning future terrorist attacks. She's charged for attempting to provide material support to ISIS. Now we're getting reaction from state officials, including Governor Kathy Hochul.
4: The governor says they took steps to upgrade security in Albany earlier this year due to an uptick in political violence.
5: I believe this suspect should be prosecuted to the fullest extent of the law.
4: The FBI says 35-year-old Jessica Bowie wanted to blow up the Capitol and kill lawmakers working inside the building. She also allegedly discussed her plans with FBI informants and spent weeks surveilling the state Capitol.
3: The White House has announced new sanctions against Cuba as part of the Trump administration's pressure campaign against Havana. The latest sanctions are aimed at leaders of the Cuban Institute of Friendship with the Peoples, which Secretary of State Marco Rubio claims exploits educational exchange in order to radicalize subversives. President Trump's traveling to South Carolina to campaign for Republican Senator Darlene Graham. He'll headline a rally Friday at the Myrtle Beach Convention Center. Graham's facing Congressman Ralph Norman in South Carolina's Republican Senate primary runoff August 25th. The sister of Senator Lindsey Graham was appointed to the post by the governor after Graham's sudden death. Scott Carr, NBC News Radio.
6: 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I am not, because I am in Los Angeles.

Michael Bonnie Rockaway Piscataway. Ho hocus, sea caucus, lowest squonkum, fair play. Wanna master sucker soon, a man of muskin, plum sock, bivalve, buck, shoot 'em, turkey foot, in a can of pog, jug town, feeble town, nummy town, Norway.